0: one to score. 0-1 delivery. Altmaier takes a strike over the outside corner. And the count, nothing and two. Mississippi State, third in the country in fielding percentage. Only Missouri and Florida State were better. And they have just 29 errors all year. They're on pace for a school record for both fielding percentage and fewest errors. 0-2 pitch on the way to Altmaier, way outside. And the count now 1-2.
1: At first, Asha Maloney getting a big jump and has 9 stolen bases, 9 for 9 this season. Will not be surprised to see her go. I think especially if for some reason Altmaier's not able to get it done, I think he'll send her running.
0: Here's the windup and the 1-2 pitch. That swung on, lifted foul back and out of play to the left. Boy, stealing bases is becoming harder, I think, Leah, in the game. Not necessarily because of catchers throwing, but just with those cameras everywhere. You leave a millisecond early, you're going to get that challenge, and they're going to call you out.
1: Well, and I think in the past, some of those really high base stealers, I think they did. They sometimes would get that early jump and would get away with it.
0: 1-2 pitch on the way. Swung on, line drive. Caught at first base by Ernstis. Steps on the bag for a double play. Paige Ernstis climbing the ladder, reaching up into a right, spears the liner, and Altmaier is retired, so are the Longhorns here in the fourth. No runs, no hits, no errors, nobody left. Last of the fourth coming. Texas on top, 2-0 from the Westwood One NCAA Radio Network. This is the Women's College World Series.
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0: Mississippi State's defense and a nice play by Paige Ernstis to end the top of the inning.
1: Well, I just loved what I saw yesterday. Abby Grace Richardson was playing first base, and this year today they went back to Paige Ernstis, perfectly positioned. But I feel like it was the timing of her jump. The ball was hit hard, and she perfectly timed it and was able to catch that ball. I think that gets to by her. I mean, that for sure would have been a runner on third, and possibly even them trying to force to score.
0: So now Tegan Caban back to work, still with that 2-0 lead. She'll face 2, 3, and 4 in the Mississippi State order, beginning with Nadia Barbary, who was called out on strikes in the first inning, the lone strikeout that Caban has had so far. Well, Tegan Caban has been able to put together some quick innings so far in this game. She has only thrown 36 pitches through 3 innings. Mike White lifted her yesterday after 3 innings. She threw 54 pitches. Caban against Barbary. Pitch on the way. Barbary swings and pops it up on the infield. Shortstop Vivi Martinez calling for it, and she makes the catch. One away. That'll bring up Zion Romero. 8 straight retired by Caban. Only one base runner for Mississippi State tonight. That is Zion Romero coming up right now, who had a 2-out double back in the first inning. And we heard Sam Ricketts say she wanted her team to be aggressive. They definitely are swinging early in the count against Caban.
1: Yeah, both of these teams are doing that, and we see that if they aren't able to get that barrel there, they're really struggling. Defense doing a good job behind these.
0: First pitch on the way to Romero is hit foul back and out of play to the right, up into the upper deck. And the count, no balls and one strike. Not a lot of empty seats to be found here again tonight. Boy, the bleachers are packed. Upper deck is packed. A lot of the fans down there are using various items to fan themselves on this warm night here on the 29th of May. The wide by Kavon and the 0-1. That's off the outside corner. One ball and one strike. I think if nothing else, Leah, the first two nights of this tournament have proved that this sport and this tournament really has reached a new level. It's not about one team or one program. It's about the sport as a whole. They 1-1 to Romero. Swung on, line drive right field. That'll sink down for a base hit. So Zion Romero is 2-for-2. And Mississippi State with a one-out base runner here in the fourth with Kinley Keller coming up.
1: Well, good piece of hitting to go with what you're offered. It was her turning on an up pitch on the inner half of the plate, her first at bat, getting the double, and then that time she just takes an outside pitch, goes with it to right field. So good piece of hitting by Romero.
0: That'll bring up Kinley Keller. Keller flied out to the right fielder Maloney her first time up. Right-handed batter against the right-handed throwing Kavon. 2-0 Texas, bottom of the fourth inning. Here's the windup and the pitch from Tegan Kavon, and that one missed. Maybe a little bit off the outside corner. One ball and no strikes.
1: You mentioned the crowds. I just think it's so important. I think a lot of these athletes we see playing now have grown up in a time where they dreamt one day of being in this situation on this field, and now they're doing it. And then there's these, a whole other generation coming up behind them wishing for that same opportunity.
0: One ball and no strikes. The count to Kinley Keller. Here's the pitch. Swung on, line down the right field line. That's going to slice foul just outside the line. Mississippi State fans got excited. If that's a fair ball, it probably scores Zion Romero, who was all the way to third base by the time Ashton Maloney fielded that. But just a foul ball. Keller will come back to the plate. One ball and one strike.
1: We see defensively.
5: It would bring the count to two balls, no strikes.
0: Oh, so they called a timing violation on Tegan Kavon, that she took too long to deliver that pitch. So it's the first one that we have seen here in Oklahoma City, that action clock that is all around the park. You've got 20 seconds to deliver the pitch, and Tegan Kavon did not deliver it on time, according to the umpires. So it's 2-0 now to Kinley Keller. Now the pitch home is a strike over the inside corner, 2-1.
1: What I was going to say is so many of these athletes, the way they're positioned, even the third and first basemen, they're much more off of the line. It tells me a lot of these hitters are able to stay through it and not punching it down on the actual line.
0: 2-1 to Keller, hit in the air to center. Caden Henry right there in her track, shuffles to her left a bit, reaches up to make the catch. Back to first goes Romero. Keller is retired, two gone. Here's Bernardini. Grounded out to the first baseman, Katie Stewart, leading off in the second inning. Shadows covering most of the infield now. Still some bright sunshine in center field and right field. And that breeze that was blowing pretty good earlier, and that flag now barely moving in center field. First pitch on the way to Bernardini is in there for a strike as Kavon took something off, 59 miles an hour. And they count nothing and one. Morgan Bernardini from Elkville, Illinois. Small town, just 21 people in her graduating class in high school. The 0-1, missed up and in, one ball and one strike. Morgan Bernardini did not have a single start her first 2 years at Mississippi State. And now the last couple of years, she has been a mainstay in the Bulldogs lineup. Here's the windup by Kavon on the 1-1 pitch. Swung on, hit in the air, left center field. Altmaier racing over. She'll get there, reaches up to make the catch, and the inning is over. No runs, a hit, no errors, and one runner left on base. We'll move to the top of the fifth inning. It's Texas 2, Mississippi State nothing. 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
0: 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Now, Mississippi State going to make a move to the bullpen as we go to the top of the fifth inning. And it will be Paige Gould, the right-hander, coming on to work. Gould making her 39th appearance. 15-11 with a 2.45 ERA. That's tops on the team among qualifiers. 154 and a third innings, 103 hits, 62 runs, 54 earned, 56 walks, 181 strikeouts. Opponents hitting just 181 against her. Gould came out of the bullpen against Texas Tech yesterday. She allowed 4 runs, 3 earned in 3 innings through 53 pitches, and she will take over for Delaney Everett here in the fifth, with the Bulldogs trailing by a score of 2-0. How about Delaney Everett? Really battled here tonight, Leah. Kept Mississippi State in the game. Texas had base runners in every inning, but Everett kept stranding them and giving the Bulldogs a chance.
1: Yeah, it feels like here it's just about keeping the ball in the ballpark, because that one swing is what's been the difference in many of the games yesterday. And so I think it's just that one swing that she gave up to Altmaier. Altmaier jumped on that first pitch that she saw and put it out. But I'm with you. I think the other inning she might have given up a hard ball that was hit, but then she shut it down. And you need that to keep your team in the game.
0: J.C. Nichols will lead off against Gould here in the fifth inning. Nichols grounded out to third, her first time up. Paige Gould delivers, and the first pitch spins in there for a called strike. And the count is nothing and one. Now, Paige Gould has talked about opening up her repertoire this year at Mississippi State after transferring from Chattanooga. Basically a two-pitch pitcher at Chattanooga. Here's the 0-1 delivery home, and that one spins in for a called strike. And the count is nothing and two. We saw it yesterday, Leah. We heard about it coming in. Just watching her yesterday, her ball really moves.
1: Yeah, she has a lot of spin, a lot of break on her ball.
0: 0-2 pitch to the plate. Swinging a bouncing ball left side of the infield. Played it short by Stiles. Quick release to first in time to get Nichols by a step. One away here in the top of inning number five.
1: What I thought was interesting when she said, I could use all four of my pitches here. When I was at Chattanooga, I was only able to use two. And so you just, there's different mentalities, obviously different coaching styles out there, but she really likes working with Coach Taryn Moat McKinney and what she's been able to do with her.
0: Here's Caden Henry, 1-for-2 with a double. First pitch from Gould, misses down low and outside. One ball and no strikes. Henry doubled in the third inning after grounding out to third base in the first. Left-handed batter against the righty Gould. The wind and the 1-0. Henry takes a little outside. And the count, 2 balls and no strikes. Gould tried to backdoor that one in there and missed the outside corner.
1: You asked what was one of the things that she learned this year when she changed schools. And she said one of the biggest things is you can still throw a good game and lose.
0: 2-0 pitch hit to deep right field. Down the line to the wall. It is gone. It's out of here. A home run for Caden Henry. And the Texas lead is now 3-0 on Henry's 9th home run of the season. Boy, that ball just would not get down. It got up in the air, stayed up, carried out, and the Longhorns add on.
1: Well, her last at-bat was a double off the left center fence, and I thought that one almost might go out, but it just didn't have enough. This time she pulls it much more down the line, and she's seeing the ball well tonight. We talked about how important it was for the top of the lineup to get hot, and Caden Henry is doing it right now.
0: So a 3-0 lead for Texas now. And that'll bring up Katie Stewart. Stewart without an official at-bat tonight. Two plate appearances. She has walked and been hit by a pitch. Here's the windup by Gould. First pitch on the way. That one misses low on the count. One ball and no strikes. Outfield deep and straight away against the powerful Katie Stewart. Here's the pitch. That one swung on. Foul tipped off the catcher, Des Rivera. And the count now, one ball and one strike.
1: Well, I think it's important to do that after they just changed pitchers. To be able to come up and see the pitch that you want. It's a right-handed pitcher that you're facing now, not a lefty anymore. And so for Caden Henry, just back-to-back at-bats off two different pitchers and just seeing it so big.
0: And again, it's interesting, Leah, when you watch games versus box score scout. If you look at yesterday's box score, you say Caden Henry 0 for 3, didn't have a good day. Three line drive outs. You kind of felt like this might be coming.
1: And that's where you've got to not get mental. You've just got to keep swinging it. It'll fall through.
0: 1-1. Stewart hammers one foul past the bag at third down the left field line. Diving attempt by Barbary in foul territory. Couldn't quite come up with it. And the count now, one ball and two strikes. Three nothing Texas lead. Three runs on four hits. Couple of home runs for the Longhorns. Stewart waiting. Gould's 1-2. Swinging a bouncer at foul behind the plate. Had her out front of that one at 53 miles an hour. And will do it again at a ball and two strikes. Texas now with 93 home runs this season as a team. That used to be a big number. Until, you know, UCLA hits 202 of them. Here's the 1-2. Stewart takes high and outside. Two balls and two strikes.
1: Yeah, what an offensive year it's been this year. I mean, just the numbers has been talked about all season long. Home run watch. Megan Grant surpassing the all-time home run record in a season, hitting 41.
0: 2-2 pitch, low and outside, 3-2. We'll see UCLA coming up in our nightcap tonight. They will take on Arkansas. Arkansas, another team that can score some runs. And, boy, they had a classic here last night. Arkansas and Nebraska going 10 innings. 3-2 pitch on the way to Stewart. Strike three called over the inside corner, and Stewart knew it. Peja Gould spins it in there for the K. Stewart gone looking for the second out of the inning, and that'll bring up Vivi Martinez.
1: Well, that's when you trust your stuff. It's a backdoor curve, and you're going to challenge one of the best hitters in the game, the SEC Player of the Year, Katie Stewart, on that inside corner. Perfect location, and just freezes her.
0: So here is Vivi Martinez. Strikeout and a sack bunt of the game. She swings and bounces one foul up the first base side. And the count, no balls and one strike. How hard is that, Leah, if you're Katie Stewart? That pitch started right at her hip and then just spun over the inside corner.
1: And that's what a lot of break will do. They talked to us about Peja Gould being someone who's so analytical, wants to know her spin rate and how much it's breaking. And that is so huge because as a hitter, it does freeze you because you think that's a ball for sure. And then it breaks at the last second for a strike.
0: 0-1 delivery hit high in the air to left, playable for Bernardini. Moving to her left, she reaches up to make the catch, and the inning is over. But Texas adds on. They get a run on the Caden Henry homer. We'll head for the bottom of the fifth inning. Texas leading Mississippi State 3-0 from the Westwood One NCAA Radio Network. 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
0: 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Last of the fifth inning, it's Texas 3 and Mississippi State nothing. 6, 7, and 8. Ernst is Sells and Silva coming up against Tegan Kavan. She has thrown 4 shutout innings, Leah, and has thrown just 47 pitches. She threw 19 pitches in the first. She has not thrown more than 11 pitches in any of the last 3 innings. So Mississippi State being aggressive, but right now it's advantage Kavan.
1: Well, Kavan, she just seems to settle in. She knows how to win. She did it last year. She was the one that took her team, and she was the most outstanding player here at the tournament, and so she has that capability. I think the key is, can she do it pitch after pitch, hitter after hitter? It feels like she's getting stronger as the game goes on. We'll see if she can stick with that.
0: Paige Ernstis will lead off against Kavan. Fly ball to the left fielder, Kaya Altmaier, her first time up. Ernst is hitting just 189 at the beginning of play. Lowest average among the regulars for Mississippi State. Although she has been a little bit better as of late, 268 in her last 15 games. So Ernst will dig in here against Kavan. Righty-righty matchup. Kavan is set, and now time has been requested. Ever since that clock violation, Tegan Kavan's not messing around. Everybody ready to go now. Here comes the first pitch at the bottom of the fifth, and it misses high. One ball and no strikes to Paige Ernstis. Sophomore from New Palestine, Indiana. She was an all-state pick in high school. Last year was known for coming off the bench. Here's the 1-0 delivery from Kavan. Swinging a bouncing ball to short. Martinez is there to gobble up the second hop and throws the first for the out. One away, Kiara Sells will bat. Ernstis was known as pinch hit Paige. She had 8 RBIs in a pinch hitting role last year for Mississippi State. This year getting a lot more starts. Now Sells grounded out to shortstop her first time, and her struggles continue. It's now a 5-for-44 slide for a player that has been one of the best on the Mississippi State team this year. She's another one, Leah, that really didn't play at all her first 2 years, and now has become a regular. First pitch on the way, swung on and lifted. Shallow center going out. The second baseman good. Coming on the center fielder, Henry, and it's going to be Henry in very shallow center that makes the catch. And again, very quickly, 2 outs.
1: When they're being aggressive, that pitch, if you do not get your hands through that ball, it will be with the spin. The rise ball spin will be that pop-up. What I liked on that, Caden Henry, she came a long way. That ball was up in the air. But I love how she called off Leanne Good, because it's always the right away for the outfielder. You're coming in much easier, even though Leanne Good easily could have caught that ball as well.
0: So that'll bring up Tatum Silva, the center fielder. Silva grounded out to first base her first time up. First pitch on the way. In there for a called strike over the outside corner, 0-1. So on that pop-up, you mentioned it's always the outfielder that has precedent. So if you're the infielder, you're Leanne Good, you're thinking I'm making the catch until you hear Caden Henry?
1: Yeah, you absolutely have to hear them called off. And you camp underneath it. We a lot of times would use the arm swing to show us if they were going to catch that ball.
0: Strike over the outside corner. Quickly, nothing and two to Tatum Silva.
1: A lot of times it's those in-betweeners that are the hardest ones to catch, and especially when you're in a stadium that's as loud as this one is.
0: No balls and 2 strikes to count. Come on, ready. Here's the windup and the pitch. Swing and a fly ball into left. Should be routine for Altmaier, who camps underneath it, reaches up to make the catch. Another quick inning for Tegan Kavan. Mississippi State is done here in the fifth. No runs, no hits, no errors, nobody left. We'll go to the sixth. Texas 3, Mississippi State nothing. 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
1: 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Texas 3, Mississippi State nothing. Top of the sixth inning. One more game to come here tonight. UCLA and Arkansas coming up in another elimination game. Great first day yesterday here at the Women's College World Series. Texas Tech run-ruled Mississippi State to get it started. 5-0 in 8 innings. Then it was Tennessee beating Texas by a score of 6-3. Alabama outslugged UCLA 6-3 in the first game of the nightcap. And then late last night, it went 10 innings before Nebraska picked up a 5-3 win over Arkansas. Reese Atwood will lead off against Paige Gould on for her second inning of work out of the bullpen. Atwood nothing for two. She's grounded out to third and struck out. Texas with the lead going to the sixth inning. The Longhorns this year 39-0 when they lead after 5 innings. Atwood steps in the batter's box. Paige Gould up on top of the pitching slab. And the first one is on the way. And Atwood takes a little bit inside. And the count, 1-0.
2: I think it's important to see what type of quality at-bats you're having. Reese Atwood, this game, struggling a little bit with her at-bats, not seeing the ball as well.
1: Here's the 1-0. Missed the outside corner. 2-0.
2: And I say that because leadoff hitter Caden Henry, we talked about how yesterday she went 0-for-3, but all three of her bats were really good, and today they fall in.
1: Gould the wind and the 2-0 offering, and Atwood takes a little bit inside again. 3-0. Now, if you were struggling a little bit, would you rather face the pitcher who's bringing the heat, or would you rather see someone like Gould who's got the spin?
2: I think usually it's the heat. I think you think I can catch up to anything. It's the spin that gets you.
1: 3-0 pitch is in there for a strike, 3-1. It's amazing how many hitters say that, whether it's baseball or softball. Like, hey, I'm okay with the man-woman throwing heat, but I don't want to deal with all the spin and the breaking stuff. That misses inside, 4. And Atwood is aboard to start the sixth inning. So Texas continues its streak. They've had a base runner in every inning against Mississippi State. Leadoff runner is aboard for just the second time in the game. And that'll bring up Leanne Good, who's nothing out of 2. Bounced to third and fly to center. And now Mike White down to talk to the home plate umpire, Tatum Stolting. Looks like we're going to get a pinch runner for Atwood over at first base. So it's Adea Wallace who is going to take over at first base. She will run for Atwood, who no doubt will re-enter defensively. In the bottom of the sixth inning is Good. Takes the first pitch, spinning down low and inside. 1-0. 3-0, Texas with the lead. We're in the top of the sixth inning. Winner moves on to Sunday. Loser will go home. Here's a bunt by Good. First base side, picked up by Ernst. This throw to first, not in time. Good beats it out for a base hit, and the Longhorns have runners at first and second with nobody out.
2: We have not seen much of the short game, and so I like this situation. Normally, it's going to be a sack situation, but instead, it's the sneaky bunt late. Leanne Good puts it down in perfect location, hits it a little bit hard. Ernstead tries to get her, but just the speed of Good puts them now runners on first and second.
1: No challenge forthcoming from Mississippi State. Bunt base hit for Leanne Good. Here's Hannah Wells. She is singled and grounded out to shortstop, and she takes the first pitch down low and inside. 1-0. Well, not a bad idea, right, Leah? If you've been struggling a little bit, just get yourself a hit any way you can.
2: I really like that, what they just did, because if she's out, it's fine. We move the runner.
1: 1-0 pitch, swung on and missed by Wells, and the count 1-1. That's a great point. I mean, she gets thrown out. Fine, it's a sacrifice. You got a runner in scoring position.
2: And it was that late show. Really good location. Defense playing back. We haven't seen a lot of bunts here in Oklahoma City.
1: 1-1 the count. And the pitch. Wells shows bunt and drops it foul third base side. And the count is now 1-2.
2: Yeah, and if she could have got that to stay fair on that third,

0: base side. The way the defense is playing, third baseman Nadia Barbary, she's way back at the bag. She would be on all day.
1: Well, I don't know how many bunt hits Hannah Wells has this year. She didn't have a single sacrifice, though. So I'm guessing there weren't a lot of people expecting her to try to drop down a bunt.
0: Well, sometimes as a coach, you start to put your hitters in this situation. Again, nobody out, so if they do get it down, it's a sacrifice. She gets thrown out. You move runners into scoring position. But if
1: 1-2 pitch, swung on, popped up. Shallow right field, second baseman Romero is going out. And in shallow right, she'll make the catch. The runners stay put. Wells is retired for out number one. Well, Ashton Maloney coming up.
0: I was going to say, sometimes as a hitter, you try that. It opens up maybe the field a little bit more for you. But then she reaches on that next pitch. And so not a really quality at bat in that situation.
1: And now we're going to see a pinch hitter. Victoria Hunter is going to get a chance to come up and swing. We saw Hunter in the ball game yesterday. Came off the bench in the fifth inning to pinch hit against Carlin Pickens with two on and one out. Had a pretty good at bat before she wrapped into a fielder's choice to shortstop. She will bat here with two on and one out, hitting for Maloney. So Hunter, the right-handed slugger, steps in. Peja Gould is ready, winds and fires. The pitch is in there for a called strike over the inside corner on one. The numbers on Hunter this year, a .259 batter, 7 for 27, couple of home runs, 6 RBIs. One of those home runs was the game winner in Game 2 of the Super Regional against Arizona State. The 0-1 swung on, fouled off the glove of the pitcher Rivera, the catcher Rivera, rather. And the count, no balls and two strikes.
0: I like this pinch hitting situation. Hunter has a lot more power. Ashton Maloney, a lefty slapper. And so in this situation, you give yourself the next two hitters if you needed. And Altmaier is the one who hit the home run her last at bat, or actually two at bats ago.
1: 0-2 pitch on the way. It hit her. Came inside, and Hunter will trot down to first base. So Gould just trying to spin one in there. And that one didn't have enough spin. It plunks Victoria Hunter, and the bases are loaded now for Kaya Altmaier. And Ashton Maloney will re-enter to run at first base. Well, now a chance for Texas to really stretch this thing out and maybe put Mississippi State away. Altmaier, a two-run homer in the second. It was her first of the year. She lined into a double play her last time up. Both those at-bats were against the starter, Delaney Everett. Now facing Peja Gould. Bases loaded, one out. And the pitch. Swung on, bouncing ball to short. Taken there by Stiles. Fires to the plate. In time for the force. And that is the second out of the inning. And that was really well done by Stiles, Leah. She had to move to her left, but flipped her hips. And fired a fastball into Des Rivera to cut down Adea Wallace.
0: Well, just a ton of speed by Adea Wallace as well. She got a good jump. She knows goal on the ground. As soon as she sees ball angle low, she's taken off. But defense, you don't push. You don't want to press anything too quick. You just field that ball cleanly, make a throw. Really good defensive play.
1: Mike White's going to go to his bench again. Katie Bennett is going to come up and hit for J.C. Nichols. Nichols 0 for 2 with a couple of ground ball outs to third base. So Bennett will bat here with the bases loaded and two outs. 3-0, Longhorns on top. Gould into the windup. Here comes the pitch. In there for a called strike over the outside corner on one. Now can Peja Gould find a way to retire Katie Bennett and again keep Mississippi State close? The windup and the 0-1. Down low outside, one ball and one strike. Texas has had some chances to really blow this thing open. Mississippi State to this point has not allowed that to happen. 1-1 the count. The windup by Gould. Here it comes. That one finds the outside corner for a called strike. 1-2.
0: Well, that's a really good pitch. It's a backdoor curve. And so, again, it starts out looking like it's going to be off the plate. And then it just breaks in to catch that corner. That's the pitch that you've got to protect. I feel like it's almost easier to hit that inside pitch. But it's that one that looks like it's going to be out.
1: Mike White just called Katie Bennett down for a little chat. Bennett in her second year at Texas after 1 year at Texas A&M Commerce and 1 year at Abilene Christian. .271 batter on the season, a homer and 9 RBIs. She's had 48 at-bats. She has played in 38 games now this year. Conference is over. Everybody will head back to their respective spots. And Bennett will dig in with a count of 1-2. Trying to extend this 3-0 Longhorns lead. Deja Gould trying to leave them loaded. Here's the windup and the 1-2 pitch to Bennett, high and outside. And the count now, 2-2.
0: Well, and I'm watching the outfield, and they're shifted to that left side. So I'm just thinking they're going to either go really hard and in. You got to be able to be quick on that, but I think they're going to most likely stay out.
1: Here's the 2-2 pitch to Bennett. Swing and a bouncing ball, hit up the middle, moving near the back to second baseman Romero. And Romero will hand the ball to the shortstop Stiles, standing on top of the second base bag. That is the force out that will end the inning, and Texas does not score. No runs, one hit, no errors, 3 left on base. 5.5 complete, Texas 3, Mississippi State nothing. From the Westwood 1 NCAA Radio Network, this is the Women's College World Series.
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1: 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Any reproduction, retransmission, or other use of this broadcast without the express written consent of the NCAA and Westwood One is strictly prohibited. 3-0 Texas, bottom of the sixth inning, 9-1-2. Rivera, Stiles, and Barbary coming up against Tegan Caban. Well, if you're in the Starkville area and you're looking for a ray of hope, probably don't need to remind you that Mississippi State trailed Oklahoma 6-2 after 5 innings in Game 1 of the Super Regional, came back and won that game 11-9. But in order to do that, you got to get the offense going. And Mississippi State, in their almost 2 full games here in Oklahoma City, a combined 4 for 33. And they have not had much going at all against Tegan Caban, just 2 hits against the Texas righty so far tonight.
0: Well, and that's what starts to happen when you're facing All-Americans in the circle. I think it's a little bit different. We know that Oklahoma, that was the one area that they were not as strong in, was in the pitching circle.
1: Here's Caban ready to go to work against Dez Rivera. First pitch on the way is in there for a called strike. And the count is nothing and one. We mentioned that Rivera was part of the Oregon State team that came here in 2022. She left Oregon State, moved on to Iowa. Here's the 0-1 pitch, and Rivera takes a little bit outside, 1-1. And it was after last year that Sam Ricketts was looking for a catcher. And Dez Rivera actually reached out to Ricketts and said, hey, I think I'd be a good fit for you. And Ricketts said, watched about 30 seconds of tape and picked up the phone and said, we'd love to have you. Here's a swing and a line drive, caught by Good at second base. Leanne Good moving to her left, lays out for the catch, and Rivera is retired for out number one.
0: And that just has to fire you up. Leanne Good was playing practically behind second base, well behind the bag, and this ball is a shot to her left. She's going backwards, extends completely out, lays out for it. What an unbelievable defensive play. If that gets by her, that's in the gap by far.
1: Here's Morgan Stiles now. And Kavon's pitch to her is lined right to short, caught by Vivi Martinez. That one much more routine, but again, very quickly, two away. And that'll bring up Nadia Barbary. That was Tegan Kavon's 57th pitch of the game, and she's got two outs in the sixth inning.
0: Well, and that's how you do it, being efficient. We know that Kavon has the tools, and yesterday was not as sharp. We saw in Super Regionals, day one, day two, she still wasn't as sharp. So if they get this win today and they hold this lead, I think she's going to just keep getting better.
1: Two outs, bases empty. Quick conversation before Barbary jumps in the box. Barbary has been called out on strikes and popped up to short. Here's the windup, and Kavon delivers. The pitch is in there for a called strike, 0-1. Well, she's already had 2 6-pitch innings in this game. Working on another quick inning here. If she can retire Barbary, she'll have it. No balls and one strike. Here's the wind by Kavon, and the pitch up high inside. And the count now, 1-1 to Barbary, the third baseman with 14 home runs and 41 RBIs. Trying to get something going for Mississippi State. Here's the wind and the 1-1. Swung on, pop fly, shallow left. Altmaier in and to her left. She's there to make the catch, and the inning is over. No runs, no hits, no errors, and nobody left on base. We played six. Texas continues to lead 3-0. 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
1: 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Top of the seventh inning, last chance for Texas to try to add on. They've got a 3-0 lead. Paige Gould stranded the bases loaded in the sixth inning. And she will now face the top of the order, Caden Henry, Katie Stewart, and Vivi Martinez here in the seventh inning. Gould trying to keep Mississippi State close and give the Bulldogs one last shot at this thing in the bottom of the seventh inning. Winner of this game moves on to Sunday. Loser sees their season come to an end. First of our two elimination games here tonight, Arkansas and UCLA still to come. Now, Caden Henry has had herself a heck of a night so far. Henry with a double in the third, a home run in the fifth. So six at-bats so far here at the Women's College World Series. Couple of extra base hits for her. Henry, a left-handed batter, steps in against the right-handed throwing Paige Gould. Third baseman Barbary creeps up in front of the bag. Yeah, the first pitch on the way. Henry swings, ground ball wrapped to first. Speared by Ernstis, reaching down to a right, and she steps on the bag for the out. Good play by Ernstis down at first base to retire Caden Henry for the first out here in the seventh inning.
0: The defense is so good behind these pitchers, knowing that they have to have their back. And so I just like the read, because some of these balls are being hit really hard and their reactions are quick. They're able to cover their positions really well.
1: So that'll bring up Katie Stewart. Walked, hit by a pitch, and called out on strikes. And the first pitch to her is off speed. It stays high. And the count, one ball and no strikes. Stewart back in the fifth inning. Her only look at Gould got frozen by a pitch that started right at her front hip and spun over that inside corner. Here's the wind and the 1-0. Stewart takes low and inside. And the count, two balls and no strikes. Well, Tegan Kavan will be going back out for the bottom of the seventh inning. Mississippi State will try to find some answers against her. They have had none so far tonight against the Longhorn Ace. 2-0 to Stewart is low. Three balls and no strikes.
0: Trying to stay low and in, see if they can get Stewart to go after that pitch, because they don't want her to get to extension. I mean, she can crush the ball if she gets her barrel to it.
1: Got to figure she's got a 3-0 green light, don't you? Takes that one inside, ball four. Well, Gould tried to come back with that same pitch she struck her out on last time up. But that one stayed inside, and Katie Stewart reaches base for the third time tonight. And here is Vivi Martinez, who was nothing for two with a sacrifice and a strikeout.
0: I actually don't think that's bad to walk Katie Stewart and try to face the next two hitters, because they've been pretty quiet tonight.
1: Vivi Martinez takes low and outside. One ball to no strike, so that's five in a row now that have missed from Paige Gould. 3-0 Texas. We're in the top of the seventh inning. And now a little conference. The shortstop Stiles coming on to have a chat with Gould.
0: Well, Gould taking her mask off, but she's actually with her feet. She was just moving the dirt around behind. And I think now with pitchers, you can have that back foot, not your plant front foot, but your back foot, and you can go back as far as you want. And she really does, and her foot might be slipping a little bit, and that's the foot that you really want to push forward and drive with, your left foot.
1: Here's the windup and the 1-0. That one spins down low and inside. 2-0. Six in a row have missed from Paige Gould. Now the wind, and it's on the way. Martinez takes outside, 3-0. Seven in a row have missed. So Paige Gould all of a sudden has just really lost the strike zone here.
0: And I don't think you would want to swing on this next pitch. I think you need to force her to see if she can come at you.
1: 3-0 pitch to Martinez. That's in for a called strike, and they count 3-1. It's a fine line, isn't it? Part of you thinks, boy, she's probably going to throw one right down the middle. But the other part is, you don't want to help her out.
0: Yeah, especially after a pitcher struggling to find the strike zone, you don't put the right swing on it, and now all of a sudden you give her an easy out.
1: Three balls and a strike to count. Here it comes to Martinez. Swung on, hit in the air towards left center field. That ball's going to get down for a base hit. That's going to the wall. Stewart around second, racing to third, being waved around, coming to the plate. The relay throw is on the way, and not in time. Stewart is in with a headlong dive. Martinez at second with an RBI double. It is 4-0 Texas.
0: And I'm not going to lie, that is a gutsy call. Katie Stewart, not usually the one you're talking about when you talk about speed on this team, but she was moving. And I think in that situation, you force the defense
7: early
0: to make
7: the
0: a perfect throw.
7: It's safe at home. However, Mississippi State is challenging this call. This play is under further review.
1: So they're going to take a look. This was a very close play at the plate. Stewart diving in. Did she get her hand to the plate before Des Rivera applied the tag? Leah, we're getting a look at it here. And I think Katie Stewart beat it.
0: Yeah, I feel like the ball was there right at the same time, but her extension of her hands, I think, just allowed her fingers to touch it before the tag was applied.
1: Not only the fans, but all the players are turning and looking at the big video board here in left center field. The tag was applied on Stewart's rib cage. And it definitely looks like her left hand touched home plate before Des Rivera was able to swipe the tag down. It was a very well-executed relay, a good tag by Rivera, but credit to Stewart. You said not usually the one you're thinking about scoring from first. She was moving to get around and come in across home plate.
7: The ruling on the field is confirmed. The runner is safe. Mississippi State will have one challenge remaining.
1: Well, great job by the umpires. I think that was the first base umpire, Marty Abizichian, that was there and made that call. He was right on it.
0: Well, I like the fact that Coach Mike White was taking advantage of that opportunity. You got to take it while you can. They did execute it perfectly, but again, just the fact that her hand got in there, that's why you do that. They, even with perfect throws, they were able to get that run across. Really, really good effort by Katie Stewart.
1: And we are going to see a pitching change. Alyssa Faircloth is going to come on and work for Mississippi State. So Faircloth with a big hug for her teammate Paige Gould. Those two exchange a couple of encouraging words. Gould will jog off to the third base dugout. And Alyssa Faircloth will come in. While she warms up, let's pause 10 seconds for station identification. 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
1: A reminder to join us again for our next broadcast of the Women's College World Series. UCLA and Arkansas coming up. 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So Alyssa Faircloth coming on for the 42nd time, 16-8 with a 2.61 ERA. 177 innings, 116 hits allowed, 70 runs, 66 earned. She has walked 62, struck out 267 among the nation's leaders in that category. And opponents are hitting just 185 against her. Faircloth was the starting pitcher yesterday against Texas Tech. She allowed four runs in an inning and a third before giving way to Gould. She will come on here with Texas having increased its lead to 4-0. The Longhorns have a runner at second base with one out. And Reese Atwood, who re-entered after being pinch run for by Adea Wallace, will stand in. Here's the first pitch from Faircloth. Swinging a line drive, pulled foul down the left field line off the sidewall. The count is nothing and one.
0: I thought that was foul, but I feel like that was one of the best contacts that we've seen Reese Atwood put on the ball here today. Still out in front, still anxious.
1: And just trying to find it here for Texas. Here's the pitch. And Atwood takes that one, spinning in for a called strike. And very quickly, the count is nothing and two. No balls and two strikes to the Texas catcher. And Faircloth brings it in. Swing and a miss. Strike three. Had Atwood way out in front. And Reese Atwood K's for the second time of the game. Two gone here at the top of the seventh.
0: Well, and that's the pitch that Alyssa Faircloth throws so well. So you know if she gets ahead of you. If I'm a hitter right now, I'm expecting to see that changeup.
1: Strikeout number 268 on the year for Faircloth. Fourth in the country in that category. And now Leanne Good, who takes the first pitch down low on the count, one ball and no strikes.
0: And so really, as a hitter, what I'd be thinking is shorten up, let the ball travel and get deep, see it well.
1: Good, a bunt base hit her last time. She's 1-for-3. Faircloth fires, and that one is taken up high and inside by Good. And the count, two balls and no strikes.
0: Four straight pitches, four straight changeups.
1: Martinez out there at second base. Good, the right-handed batter, a slightly open stance. Faircloth looks down at her wrist for the sign. Here's the 2-0, and that one is low. Three balls and no strikes. Should Good reach, Hannah Wells will get another opportunity. 4-0 Texas. We're in the top of the seventh inning. Faircloth set. Here's the 3-0 pitch to Good. In there for a called strike. And the count is now 3-1. Well, probably similar to what we were talking about a little while ago. Party is a hitter, wants to hack at that pitch, thinking it's going to be right in the sweet spot. The other part is you don't want to help the pitcher out. Now the windup and the 3-1 offering coming to Good. That bounces to the plate for ball four. Runner takes off for third. The throw is not in time. Boy, Vivi Martinez, aggressive base running. Leah, that pitch hit the dirt. She took off. And she's into third with a headlong dive on the walk to Good.
0: Well, those are the little things right there. Heads up, base running, tons of speed. And seeing that ball in the dirt, I mean, you're going to make them come up with it, field it cleanly, and have to put on a good throw. Sometimes they'll overthrow that pitch. So I just think that's a great job on the bases by Martinez.
1: That'll go as a wild pitch. Here's Hannah Wells. And the pitch there with good running. The throw down to second base is in time. Good is caught stealing to end the inning. Des Rivera with a throw right on the bag, and the tag was waiting for Leanne Good. And that's how the top of the seventh inning comes to an end. Texas gets a run on a hit, no errors, and one runner left on base. We'll go to the bottom of the seventh inning. Last chance for Mississippi State. The Bulldogs trail it 4-0 from the Westwood One NCAA Radio Network. 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
1: Bottom of the seventh inning, last chance for Mississippi State. The Bulldogs trail by four with three outs left to play with. They will have their 3, 4, and 5 batters coming up here against Tegan Caban. The inning with Zion Romero, who has the only two hits tonight for Mississippi State. She doubled against Caban in the first, singled in the fourth, but has not been able to advance either time. She will try to get things started in front of Kinley Keller and Morgan Bernardini. 4 runs, 6 hits for Texas. No runs, 2 hits for Mississippi State. And Tegan Caban back to the circle. She has thrown just 60 pitches to get through 6 innings. And try to close this one out. Looking for a complete game shutout to end Mississippi State's season and send Texas on in the bracket to Sunday. Zion Romero, the right-handed batter, will jump in there against Caban. Shadows covering the entire diamond now. And Caban rocks and fires the first pitch to Romero. Swinging a ground ball up the middle. Into center field, a base hit. And Zion Romero is 3 for 3. So on a night when no Mississippi State player seemingly has had an answer for Caban, Romero is the only one. 3 hits, 3 ABs. She's aboard to start the bottom of the seventh, and the Bulldogs still have life.
0: Well, and sometimes as a hitter, there's just certain pitchers that you really feel good against, and it feels like that with Zion Romero. What I love is she's the three hitter. Someone's been trying to get things going for them.
1: Now Kinley Keller in the first pitch to her and misses the outside corner. Ball one. So Romero's 3 for 3. The rest of the team is 0 for 18. Can somebody else join Romero here in the hit parade? One ball and no strikes. And now the pitch. Off the outside corner. 2 balls and no strikes. Well, things do not look great for Mississippi State right now, but after the weekend the Bulldogs just had, you certainly can't count them out until that final out is recorded. Here's the windup by Caban. The 2-0. Swung on, hit high in the air down the left field line, but well foul into the seats. And it's now 2 balls and 1 strike.
0: I think it's really important right now for Tegan Caban, what she's been doing all game long. Zion Romero's had her number tonight, but to be able just to attack these next three hitters, to be able to close this down and really get them moving in a completely different position, I feel like this is what we saw in that Sunday win against ASU that got them here out of Caban.
1: 2 balls and 1 strike the count. Here's the pitch, and Keller takes a little bit high. 3 balls and 1 strike. Well, if you're Mississippi State, you're just thinking about getting base runners on here against Caban. Put some pressure on the Texas right-hander. The 3-1 delivery coming to Kinley Keller from Caban. Swung on, shot up the middle into center field, base hit. Up to second goes Romero. And Mississippi State has two aboard with nobody out.
0: In that situation, it was a good at-bat to take some of those pitches by Keller and put herself in a hitter's count. And so now all of a sudden, Caban has to go at her, and she's ready. Really good piece of hitting, base line, drive up the middle, not trying to do too much with it.
1: Patty Ruth Taylor, the pitching coach, will go out and have a chat with Tegan Caban, trying to get her back on track. This is the first time tonight that Mississippi State has had simultaneous base runners. Runners at first and second with nobody out, and Morgan Bernardini coming up. Bernardini is 0 for 2. She is grounded out to first. She is flied to left. So Patty Ruth Taylor talking things over with Tegan Caban. Before Bernardini jumps in. Don't forget Kiara Sells is down in that seventh spot. Now, she's been struggling, as we talked about, but she's tied for the team lead with 14 homers. So if you get to her with some runners on base, you never know. Bernardini will step in. Caban up on top of the pitching slab, looks down at her wrist. She's ready. She rocks. She fires. And the first pitch is way high and outside. Ball one. Going for the first time tonight, some energy from that Mississippi State crowd behind the third base dugout. Here's Caban's 1-0 offering. Very high, 2-0. Well, after the visit to the circle, neither one of those pitches has been close, Leah.
0: No, and you just cannot play to hold that lead. You've got to attack. You've got to attack the strike zone. That's why Tegan Caban is so good, because she goes right at hitters. And right now, it's like she just lost that feeling.
1: 2-0 pitch on the way. Swung on, little bloop to second. Good, backs up and makes the catch. Runners get back to their bags. Bernardini is retired on the soft line drive. One away here in the seventh inning. That'll bring up Paige Ernstis. Lolly Gutierrez is warming in the Texas bullpen. Ernstis is flied to left and grounded out to short. Her average has fallen to 185. Yeah, the pitch on the way. Ernstis wanted time. It wasn't granted, and she takes a pitch right down the middle for a called strike one. Ernstis had put her right hand up to request time, but it was not granted. Here's the windup by Caban and the 0-1 pitch. In there for a called strike, 0-2. Probably a good time to remind everybody that the hitter cannot call timeout. The hitter can merely request timeout. And if the home plate umpire feels like the pitcher is into her motion or is ready to pitch, they can just say no. 0-2 delivery on the way. Swinging a ground ball, pulled foul wide of third. Not sure Ernstis could have been any earlier on that one. No balls and two strikes.
0: Well, now you're seeing Caban go right at them. And I think it's when she started to lose that strike zone that you start to wonder, after giving up a couple hits, maybe trying to be too careful. But now that she's kind of settled back in, she's going right there. And the ball's right near that zone.
1: 0-2 the count to Ernstis. Here's the wind by Caban and the pitch. Swing and a pop fly hit down the left field line. Altmaier charging in near the sidewall. With room, she'll make the catch. And the runners stay put. And now Texas is one out away from advancing. And Kiara Sells will be the hitter. Sells is grounded out to short. She has flied to center. Had a big year offensively. Been struggling greatly. Maybe her last opportunity here. Sells, a right-handed batter, jumps in. And Caban delivers. Inside, 1-0. Winner moves on to Sunday. Texas trying to stay alive in their quest for back-to-back titles. Here's the windup and the 1-0 pitch from Tegan Caban. Swung on, fouled straight back. That was a good cut by Sells. And it's now one ball and one strike. The radar gun had that pitch at 74 from Tegan Caban. Do you think she's a little fired up?
0: Yeah, I think she's a little bit amped up. And if anything, at the beginning of the inning, I think that might have been what was happening. You know, it's funny. Those last three outs, it's like even with a 4-0 lead, you've been commanding the entire game. It's still your heart just starts beating a little bit quicker.
1: One ball and one strike. Here's the wind by Caban and the pitch. Swung on, popped up foul, and now the Bulldogs are down to their final strike. One ball and two strikes. Tegan Caban looking for her seventh career Women's College World Series win. She has already won more games at this event than any pitcher in Texas history. And after a rough day yesterday against Tennessee, trying to finish off a complete game shutout and keep the Longhorns playing. One ball, two strikes, two outs. Runners at first and second. 4-0 Texas, bottom of the seventh. The wind by Caban and the pitch. Just off the outside corner. And it's now two balls and two strikes. Good take by Kiara Sells. Infield and outfield straight away. Caban ready. Here's the 2-2. Swing and a miss, strike three. Sells is gone on strikes, and Tegan Caban spins a complete game shutout and keeps the defending champs alive. Texas blanks Mississippi State 4-0, and the Longhorns' quest for back-to-back titles lives. Texas will play again on Sunday. And for Mississippi State, the magical ride of the Bulldogs comes to an end. They lose their first two games here in Oklahoma City. Mississippi State will finish its season at 43-21. A memorable campaign for the Bulldogs comes to an end at the hands of the brilliant Tegan Caban, who bounced back tonight to keep Texas playing.
0: Well, they talked about how much they worked and the battle they had throughout SEC. Mississippi State has a lot to be proud of. They were able to go and beat Oklahoma at their field in order to make it here to Oklahoma City. First team to ever make it here. I think for them, that's just going to elevate their program expectations every year. Is going to be to see how they can do that again. But you got to tip your cap when you're facing an All-American in the circle. Tegan Caban, one of the best to play the game at Texas, in the nation, and someone who knows what it feels like to be on this field, to win the national championship with her teammates a year ago, and somebody that she's going to fight and do everything she can to help this outgoing senior class at Texas.
1: A 78-pitch complete game for Tegan Caban, a 4-0 win for Texas. By the way, career victory number 800 for Texas coach Mike White. And the Longhorns will play again here on Sunday. That game will be at 3 p.m. Eastern time. The Longhorns will get the loser of the Alabama-Nebraska game that is coming up tomorrow. Let's go down to the field. Let's check in with Texas center fielder Caden Henry, who had a big night tonight, a couple of hits, including a home run. Caden, congratulations on the victory tonight. Why do you guys seem to be at your best when your backs are against the wall?
11: We don't want our days to end with each other. I think this team has grown more than a friendship. We're more like family. And, you know, I think at this point, we just know that when our back's against the wall, we're kind of, you know, we just have a very dog mentality. We just don't want our days to end, like I said. So, yeah.
0: Well, a lot of you guys today were hitting and swinging at the first pitch. You've been having great at-bats. I want to hear a little bit, is that the plan and what it also felt like when you hit your home run?
11: Yeah, off the bat with my home run, I just knew I kind of had to get going. It's kind of a familiar feeling. Last year, I hit, I think, the ball in the same exact spot. So it was pretty cool, but I think we're just attacking early. We're just knowing that we need to start putting more pressure on the defense, more pressure on the pitchers, and, you know, getting our swings in early when we can.
1: Hey, Caden, it's nothing new. You've seen it before from Tegan Caban, but what can you say about your pitcher tonight and what she did for you?
11: I mean, she's just a great person, a great pitcher. She just has a mentality of never giving up. Even when she's not having her best day, she's still going to go out there and fight for every single person that's on the field with her. I'm just nothing but proud of her. She's just an amazing person. I'm really proud that she got this game today.
0: You guys earned yourself a day off. You're going to come back in a couple days and keep fighting. What's it going to take for you guys to win the national championship again?
11: Being present. I mean, we're not really worried about making it to the national championship game right now. We're not even worried about making it to Monday. It's winning the game on Sunday and being where our feet are.
1: Caden, certainly appreciate it. Thanks very much. We'll see you here on Sunday.
11: Thank you. Hook 'em.
1: Caden Henry of the Texas Longhorns. Two hits, including a home run tonight in a 4-0 victory for Texas. The Longhorns improved their record to 48-12 on the season. They will take a deep breath tomorrow and be back here on Sunday afternoon. All right, time now to select the player of the game, sponsored by eBay. eBay is home to millions of finds, and each one becomes part of your story. From your favorite vintage band tee to the dream car you've been searching for, it's all there. eBay, things people love. All right, Leah, who do you like for the player of the game?
0: Well, I talk about got to score runs to win, but it always starts in the circle. So tonight's player of the game is Tegan Kavan. I really like what I saw out of her. We saw only 4 hits. She was able to keep them scoreless, and that's what they're going to need for her to be doing for them to keep advancing now when they're one game away from elimination.
1: A 4-hitter, a complete game shutout, 78 pitches, 54 strikes for Tegan Kavan. She gets win number 26 on the year. Texas with victory number 48, career victory number 800 for Texas coach Mike White, and Texas survives to play another day. 4-0 the final. We'll wrap things up when we return. 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
1: Pitch on the way. Altmaier swings and drives that one deep into right. That's got a chance, and it is gone. Kyle Altmaier with a 2-run home run to right field, and Texas jumps on top 2-0. 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It comes here in Oklahoma City and puts the Longhorns on top. Kyle Altmaier got it started for Texas. 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Texas 4 runs, 6 hits, no errors, and 7 left. For Mississippi State, no runs, 4 hits, no errors, and they left 4. Tegan Kavan, the winning pitcher, she is now 26-6. Delaney Everett takes the loss. She falls to 3-2. Time of the game, 2 hours and 3 minutes. We'll have an attendance figure coming up for you at the end of our second game. With the victory, Texas goes to 48-12. They will play again at 3 o'clock Eastern on Sunday afternoon. Mississippi State finishes their season at 43-21. A lot more time to talk about the Longhorns and what's ahead to them. Tip of the cap to Mississippi State, Leah, the team that, you know, nobody thought would get here, that's for sure. Knocked off Oklahoma in a super regional, came here. Didn't have their best day yesterday, and unfortunately just ran into one of the terrific pitchers in the game, and Tegan Kavan tonight.
0: You have to score to win, and I think when you're facing All-Americans, the best in the game here at the Women's College World Series, you have to have your best bats going. They weren't able to get that going. I think I liked what I saw from Mississippi State in the circle on defense, and for them. If they could have just put some hits together, maybe would have had a chance. But I think it's a team we'll see in the future.
1: All right, one more game coming up. We've got UCLA and Arkansas on the way in just a few minutes. The final score in our first game of the night, Texas beats Mississippi State by a score of 4-0. 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We'd like to thank our crew for this evening, our studio coordinator, Adam Bronstein, production assistance provided by the Drake, Drake Stenberg, our engineer, Tim Parker, producers Larry Costigan and Andy Garcia, coordinating producers Aaron Cummins and Brian Finkelstein, vice president and executive producer Mike Eby, and the senior vice president of sports for Cumulus Media and Westwood One is Bruce Gilbert. Stay with us for more exciting action from Oklahoma City. Our next broadcast coming up, UCLA and Arkansas, right here at 9:30 Eastern on many of these same Westwood One stations. 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Again, the final score from Devon Park in Oklahoma City, Texas 4, Mississippi State 0. The Bulldogs eliminated the Longhorns. Will play on. Now for Leah Amico, I'm Ryan Radke saying thanks for joining us. 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
1: Swinging a ground ball, left side, back hitter to shortstop by Good. Fires the first in time! And at long last, the Longhorns have their softball national championship. And the trophy is headed to the 40 acres. The Texas Longhorns are the 2025 Women's College World Series champions.
0: Now, let's head to Oklahoma City and join Ryan Radke and Leah Amico.
1: 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One elimination game is done. Texas survives. They blank Mississippi State by a score of 4-0. Now we turn our attention to UCLA and Arkansas. One of these two teams, both national seeds, will see their season come to an end tonight. UCLA, the owners of a prolific offense, one of, if not the most prolific offense we've ever seen in this sport, got outslugged last night. They lost their game against the top seed Alabama by a score of 6-3. Arkansas, meanwhile, a heartbreaking defeat, a 10-inning loss at the hands of Nebraska 5-3. A game, Leah, they were so close to winning, and now the quick turnaround, they have to pick themselves up off the deck and get ready to play again here tonight.
2: Well, that's so emotional. They were playing late into the night, and actually they were in the seventh inning. They were two outs away from ending that game with a win, but Hannah Kaur ends up hitting a home run for Nebraska. They take it 10 innings, and it was another home run, and the walk-off for Nebraska that had Arkansas in this situation now. I like how they played yesterday. Those teams were so evenly matched. You kind of felt that it was going to come down to one swing. In the circle, Robin Heron and Peyton Burnham did just a really nice job. Defense was phenomenal. Ellen McDowell at third base just really holding that down. So I think that they're going to bounce back really well tonight.
1: Yeah, Peyton Burnham was brilliant last night until giving up that home run to Hannah Kaur. And if you listen to Courtney Dyfel, the Arkansas head coach, talk, she was really proud of what her team did despite the loss last night.
3: Just saw a lot of fight. I saw comfort in the moment. I saw competitiveness in them. And I just think they gave it all to us tonight. I think the change that I called for Hannah Kaur against Hannah Kaur was going to haunt my dreams. She executed the pitch. That's on me as the pitch caller. But I just was proud of our entire team tonight. They fought their butts off. They put it all out there, and that's all we could ever ask, and it just didn't go our way.
2: Well, and that's what happens. You get to the Women's College World Series, and it comes down sometimes to one mistake, one missed pitch, one opponent that ends up taking a pitch out of the park. And so I think for Arkansas, you hear Courtney Dyfel, you hear the belief that she has. It's been so hard for them to get there. This is their first time here in Oklahoma City, and so you know that she's trying to build them up and is wanting them to just take full belief into this game against UCLA.
1: Yeah, their first trip to Oklahoma City. Meanwhile, they're taking on a UCLA team that this is just pretty much an annual stop for the Bruins. 34th time they've been here at the Women's College World Series. You talk about UCLA, you talk about the offense, Leah. We saw a couple of home runs last night, but it wasn't enough. On the other side, Taylor Tinsley has had to shoulder a heavy load. She could not shut down Alabama last night, but the Bruins go right back to her tonight.
2: Well, I think the key is going to be to try to get a lot of run support. We know that every hitter throughout this lineup, the most potent home run hitting team in this entire country, and so right now for them, they got to take it one at bat at a time. They were only able to get three yesterday against Alabama, and that's because All-American Jocelyn Brisky was in the circle, and I think you take what you saw for her yesterday and you try to utilize that and build off and see if you can get some runs early.
1: And remember, with UCLA, we're talking about a team that averages over 10 runs per game. They're going to face an Arkansas team that isn't too bad either. They score about 7 runs per game. Will it be pitching? Will it be offense that wins out tonight? We'll find out. I know we talked about this in our first game a little bit. It just always feels to me, Leah, like in these elimination situations with teams that have to come right back and play, who can jump out early? Who can get something going early to kind of exercise the demons from a night ago and feel like this is

0: who we are. We're back to what we are.
1: Well, I think it is important because this game is so much built on momentum, energy, belief. And what happens is when you get a lead, you build on that confidence. And so you put the other team where their backs are against the wall even more. And if you can keep doing that throughout the game, you really are able to get ahead quicker and stay there. And so I'm with you. I think it's whoever can get that jump early and then keep that pressure on.
0: All right. We mentioned earlier Arkansas here for the first time. UCLA is here all the time. Does that matter at all tonight? The Bruins have experience on this stage. Does that matter, or is everybody played now and so we're kind of on an even playing field?
1: Well, I think it does matter. I think experience, nothing can replace it. I think a lot of times when you're comfortable knowing what to expect, you've done it before. On the other side, I will say, I think last night Arkansas getting that first game under their belt, playing as well as they did, I think you try to ride that momentum. Again, I think both teams have good pitching. I think if you're Arkansas, though, you know Taylor Tinsley is who they look to. So if you can get her out of the game early, you feel really good about your chances of pulling out this game.
0: Tinsley in the circle for UCLA. Burnham gets the start for Arkansas. Bruins and the Razorbacks coming up. We'll have the lineups and first pitch when we return. 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
0: 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First for the visiting UCLA Bruins tonight, a record of 52-9 on the season. Riley Slimp, who had a home run last night, will lead off. She is in left field. Megan Grant, she of the all-time record, 41 home runs, will bat second and play right field. Jordan Woolery is the first baseman. She'll bat third. Alina Garcia is the shortstop, and she'll bat cleanup. Bree Alejandre starts at third base tonight, hitting fifth. Good news for the Bruins, Kanaya Bragg back in the starting lineup tonight. She's had trouble with her ankle, had to leave last night's game. She is in there at second base, hitting sixth. Alexis Ramirez will catch and bat seventh. Soo Jin Berry is the DP, hitting eighth. And batting ninth, it is the center fielder, Jolina Lamar. In the circle for UCLA, of course, it's a day ending in Y, so Taylor Tinsley gets the start. Tinsley 32-7 with a 3.14 ERA. So again for UCLA, it's Slimp in left, Grant in right. Woolery is at first, Garcia the shortstop. Alejandre is at third, Bragg is at second. Ramirez is behind the plate. Berry is the DP, Lamar is in center, and Tinsley will pitch. Meanwhile, for Arkansas, the Razorbacks at 47-12. They'll line it up like this. Reagan Johnson will lead off in center field. The speedster had a big run scored last night that looked like for a while it might be the game winner. Brindley Bain, the right fielder, will bat second. Ella McDowell had a terrific night both offensively and defensively last night. She's at third base hitting third. Tiana Bell, the Cal transfer, is at first base hitting cleanup. Dakota Kennedy is the DP hitting fifth. Carly Davidson is at second base, hitting sixth. Natalia Riho is the shortstop, hitting seventh. Kaylee Wyckoff, who had a home run last night, is in left field, batting eighth. And hitting ninth, it is the catcher, Kennedy Miller. So again for Arkansas, Johnson in center, Bain is in right, McDowell at third, Bell is at first, Kennedy is the DP. Davidson at second, Rio is the shortstop, Wyckoff is in left with Miller behind the plate, and in the circle tonight, it'll be the right-hander Peyton Burnham. Burnham is 14-3 with a 1.90 ERA. This will be appearance number 28, start number 19. She has worked 107 innings, 84 hits, 29 runs, all of them earned. She has walked 24, struck out 65, and opponents are hitting 215 against her. Well, Leah, Peyton Burnham has the task of trying to hold down this powerful UCLA lineup. Jocelyn Brisky did a good job last night, only giving up three runs. What's the biggest challenge in front of Burnham in this game in your minds?
1: Well, I think the difference between Brisky, who was a big strikeout pitcher, and Burnham, who is somebody who places the ball really well. She isn't going to strike out a lot of hitters, but she also isn't going to walk a lot of hitters. And so I think her challenge is she really does stay in the zone, around the zone, and I think she's just got to make sure they're not barreling it up and being on time with the ball.
0: All right, just about set for softball here tonight. Our second elimination game on this Friday night. Already we have seen Texas advance with a 4-0 victory over Mississippi State. And now it is UCLA and Arkansas. Riley Slimp, the left fielder, will stand in to lead things off against the right-hander Peyton Burnham. Slimp is batting at 424. She's got 17 home runs. She's got 58 RBIs and had a home run in the ball game last night. 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Slim stands in the left-handed batter's box. Burnham is ready. The first pitch is on the way. It's up and in for ball one. Underway at 8:43 here in the Central Time Zone. It has cooled off to 76 degrees as we begin the nightcap. The windup by Burnham in the 1-0. Slim takes in there for a called strike. And the count is now 1-1. Defensively for the Razorbacks, Wyckoff is in left, Johnson in center, and Bain in right. McDowell at third, Rio the shortstop, Davison at second, Bell at first, Miller behind the plate. And here's a swing and a line shot, picked on a hop by the shortstop. Rio fires to first in time to get Slim. And a good play for Italia Rio to get things started here tonight for the Arkansas D.
1: On that left side last night, they were busy, and they are so solid. Rio at short, Ella McDowell at third. They know that they where they're pitching, especially when they go outside to left-handed hitters, they're expecting the ball.
0: So here is Megan Grant, and she takes the first pitch in for a strike. And the count is nothing and one. Grant with a home run last night. Her NCAA single-season record, 41st of the year. No balls and one strike to count to her. Left-handed batter waits, and the pitch on the way from Burnham. Swung on, little looper back a short, and Rio ranging back into her right makes the catch. Well, Italia Rio, you mentioned busy last night, busy in the early going tonight. Very quickly, two away for Peyton Burnham.
1: Well, big shift that went on, and Rio was up the middle practically. So even though normally she's where caught the ball where she would normally starting and a little deeper in the grass, as she ran a long way to get that ball, good reaction.
0: So now the second half of the UCLA dynamic duo, Jordan Woolery steps in. Woolery hitting .497, 34 homers, 112 RBIs. Now the pitch from Burnham misses down low and inside for ball one. Arkansas wearing the gray uniforms tonight with the red undershirts. Arkansas across their chest in white numbers. UCLA is in the white uniforms. UCLA across their chest in the baby blue. As Woolery, it's a two-hopper to short. Rio gives ground, plays the second off, throws the first for the out, and that'll do it for the Bruins here in the top of the first inning. No runs, no hits, no errors, and nobody left on base. Through half an inning, it's UCLA nothing. Arkansas coming up from the Westwood One NCAA Radio Network. This is the Women's College World Series.
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15: Obviously huge, you know, and this isn't the first time she's done it. She's gotten us back to the World Series, you know, literally the last 3 years. So with that being said, I am grateful that she's in great shape, and, you know, she wants to do whatever she can for the team, and here we are on the last, you know, the last lap, and it's our opportunity. The good thing is she's in a great place. She's feeling good. She's ready to compete, and the team is ready to have her back, which is what the team decided for this season. We need to hit to be able to win, and that's a big part of why she's willing to do whatever she can for the team. They're playing for each other.
0: UCLA head coach Kelly Inouye-Perez talking about Taylor Tinsley, her starting pitcher, who makes her 47th appearance of the season tonight. She's got 32 wins, 221 innings, and they know they just don't have much else in the circle. They have to rely heavily on Taylor Tinsley, Leah.
1: One of the big part is because they lost Caitlin Terry last year, but transferring to Texas Tech.
0: First pitch here to Reagan Johnson is in there for a strike, and the count is 0-1.
1: Well, the two of them were just such a good duo, and when they lost her, they realized, okay, this is Taylor Tinsley's senior year. She talked about in the past, even when they didn't hit, she would get them here. This year, they have a lot more offense.
0: No balls and one strike. The pitch on the way to Johnson. Swung on, tap foul behind the plate. And the count very quickly is nothing and two. Defensively for the Bruins, Slimp is in left, Lamar in center, and Grant in right. Alejandre is at third, Garcia at shortstop, Bragg at second, Woolery at first, and Ramirez is behind the plates. 0-2 the count on Reagan Johnson, Arkansas's all-time career hits leader. She had a hit last night, a couple of them in five trips. She takes this one high. And the count is now 1-2. 2-for-5 with a run scored last night. So 284 hits in her career now for the senior from Carnes City, Texas.
16: All right, we're one ball, two strikes.
0: 1-2 the count to Johnson. Left-handed batter facing the right-hander Taylor Tinsley. Here's the windup and the pitch. And Johnson takes a little bit high. And the count now, two balls and two strikes. It's interesting, too, listening to Kelly Inouye-Perez talk, Leah. She makes no secret of the fact we have to score to win. They're not asking Taylor Tinsley to go throw a shutout. They know she's probably going to give up some runs. They're going to rely on their offense to help her out. 2-2 pitch on the way to Johnson. Swung on, little pop, shallow left. Slimp coming on, and it's going to fall in foul territory. Slimp was coming in from left. Garcia was going out from short, but Garcia was playing so shallow she couldn't quite get there. Slimp probably needed another step, and so Reagan Johnson will come back to the plate. We'll do it again at 2-2.
1: And a lot of times when you see that ball and knowing it's going foul, a lot of times you'll lay out for that because it doesn't hurt you if it drops in. So I think might have just been afraid of running into each other.
0: Two balls and two strikes here to Reagan Johnson. And the pitch from Tinsley swung on. Little looper foul, backing out of play to the left. By the way, Matt Dial is our home plate umpire for the nightcap. Robbie Guest at first, Chelsea Clark at second, Susan Eads at third. Reagan Johnson is a player that UCLA definitely wants to keep off the base pass. She's 21 of 21 in stolen bases this year. Here's the wind by Tinsley and the 2-2 pitch. And Johnson swings and misses. Strike three. Taylor Tinsley wins the battle. She K's Reagan Johnson. And that's how the night begins for Tinsley in the circle for UCLA.
1: And last night, Reagan Johnson was on base 3 out of 5 at-bats. So I think that's just a big start for Taylor Tinsley to get her swing and miss.
0: That'll bring up Brinley Bain, the right fielder. Bain hitting 364. Three homers and 34 RBIs. And the pitch on the way from Tinsley is off speed. It misses low and outside. And the count, one ball and no strikes. Bain, a freshman from Eagleville, Tennessee. She's played in every game this year. Very patient hitter at home plate. Top 10 in the country in walks drawn. One ball and no strikes. And the pitch on the way. Bain takes off speed, low and outside. And the count, two balls and no strikes. Not often you see a freshman in the top 10 in walks. Tied for 8th in the country. Brinley Bain coming into tonight. She's walked 51 times, only struck out 18. And she takes a strike here over the outside corner. That'll run the count to 2 balls and 1 strike. I mean, look, plate discipline like that from anybody, but especially from a freshman. I mean, that is eye-opening. Two balls and one strike. Here comes the pitch.
17: Ball.
0: Low outside, and it's now 3-1. Bain just the 4th Arkansas player ever to draw 50 walks in a single season. She's the only freshman in the country this year to have 40 or more walks and 20 or fewer strikeouts in the regular season. Now Tinsley with the 3-1 to Bain off speed and in there for a called strike. And the count 3-2. Boy, I think Brinley Bain was geared up for something hard. Instead, Tinsley pulled the string.
1: Yeah, she's in a hitter's count in that situation. And she's someone that's going to trust, though. Now with 2 strikes, she's going to go after that same pitch. You obviously think it's good not to go after that just because you're in a hitter's count.
0: So 3 balls and 2 strikes. Tinsley to the wind. Here it comes. Swung on, hit high in the air to left. Routine for Slimp. Moving in a couple of steps. She reaches up above the bill of her visor and puts it away for out number 2. So the inning will be left in the hands of Ella McDowell, the third baseman. McDowell hitting at 341. He's got 11 home runs and 56 RBIs. McDowell 1-for-4 with an RBI last night. For a while, looked like it might be the game-winning RBI, just a little bloop that dropped into left field. But then Nebraska was able to storm back and tie it, ultimately win it in 10 innings. McDowell, right-handed batter. The pitch from Tinsley is in there at the belt for a called strike, 0-1. McDowell out of Texas, a sophomore from Richmond, Texas. Started every game of her young Arkansas career so far. Down a strike here against Taylor Tinsley. Bottom of the first inning, no score. And the pitch on the way is low and inside. It's now 1 ball and 1 strike to Ella McDowell.
1: Well, both of these teams yesterday faced All-American pitchers, and it was Jordy Fromm for Nebraska that Arkansas was able to see. And so obviously it's going to be a little bit different look with Tinsley, but you do wonder, does that help them?
0: 1-1 delivery taken low, 2 balls and 1 strike.
1: When you see a pitcher who just throws so hard as Fromm did, and then moves the ball so well, it kind of almost prepares you. But Tinsley, again, just another athlete that is the reason her team is here is because of what she's done in the circle all year long.
0: 2 balls and 1 strike the count. Here's the wind-up and the pitch. Off speed, hammered right to shortstop, caught by Garcia for the final out of the inning. Boy, Ella McDowell drilled that ball, but right at the shortstop, Alina Garcia. And the Razorbacks are done here in the bottom of the first inning. Nothing across for Arkansas. We'll go to the second in a nothing-nothing game. 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
0: Sia leads off here in the second and drives one to deep center. That's back at the wall. It is gone! Garcia goes to straightaway center field. Her 22nd home run of the year. Home run number 203 for UCLA. And the Bruins have taken a 1-0 lead.
1: And coming up, ready on that first pitch, knowing the zone has been attacked by Peyton Burnham, and she sees all of that. I love that swing. If that first pitch is the best pitch you see, take it, attack it. What an at-bat for Alina Garcia.
0: Boy, not waiting around. Swinging to the first pitch she sees and taking that one dead central. And that will bring Bree Alejandre to the plate. Alejandre with 24 home runs, 81 RBIs. She is hitting at 323. And the pitch to her is taken down low and inside. One ball to no strikes. So UCLA with its third home run here of the Women's College World Series. Slimp and Grant went deep last night. Now it's Garcia tonight. Here's the pitch, swinging a hard ground ball to third. Scooped up there by McDowell. Long throw across is on the money. In time to retire Alejandre. And with one out, that'll bring up the second baseman, Kenaya Bragg. Boy, great to see Kenaya Bragg back in the starting lineup tonight. Bragg got injured earlier in the tournament when she slid into the fence at Easton Stadium at UCLA. And then last night, in her first at-bat, had a base hit down the right field line, slipped and fell. First pitch down low and inside, ball one. It's a right ankle injury that she has been dealing with. They took her out of the game. She did return a little bit later. Here's the windup and the 1-0 coming to Bragg, and that hit her. Well, Bragg just can't catch a break right now. That one caught her, I think, on the left knee. So she's been limping on the right leg. Now she's going to limp on the left leg as she slowly walks down to first base.
1: Yeah, and that can't feel good. It's just a little bit of a smile on her face right now. I think you wear it in that situation. But the reason they have her in the lineup, even with her having a little bit of an injury right now and not being at 100%, is because of the bat that she brings, the experience she has. Just an important part of the team that got them here.
0: So that'll bring Alexis Ramirez to the plate. The player known as Lefty, the left-handed throwing catcher, and she takes the first pitch from Peyton Burnham in there for a called strike. And the count is 0-1. Runner at first base with one out, 1-0 UCLA. We're in the second inning. And the pitch misses down low. And the count, one ball and one strike. Well, I guess one thing, if you're Arkansas, you're probably not too worried about Kenaya Bragg trying to steal second base. I mean, she doesn't have a steal all year, and now she's got two bum wheels down there. One ball and one strike. Here it comes. That's swung on. Little tapper hit foul in the batter's box by Ramirez. And that'll run the count to one ball and two strikes.
1: Well, and that's a number. We're not seeing anything in that still column. And I think when you have 203 home runs on the year, you really don't need any of that. You just let the hitters hit and do what they do best.
0: Here's the pitch, swinging a line drive down the left field line. That's a fair ball rolling into foul territory. Bragg will have to stop at second base as Wyckoff plays it in. It's a line drive single down the line for Ramirez. And UCLA has two aboard with one out. And Soojin Berry coming up.
1: Well, I know we're only in the second inning, but I do wonder. Robin Heron, the other pitcher, she's a senior. And I won't be surprised if we see her coming into this game soon. I'm interested to see how many more hitters they'll allow Peyton Burnham to face.
0: Soojin Berry hitting .312, four homers, 16 RBIs. She's really seen her playing time increase down the stretch. And the first pitch to the left-handed batter cuts the plate in half for a called strike. And the count is nothing and one.
1: I think it's because it's early in the game. Normally they probably would have ran for Kanaya Bragg, but since it's the second inning, I think they're just allowing to know she's not going to have any wheels.
0: 0-1 delivery. This is down low and outside. And the count now, one ball and one strike to Soojin Berry, the transfer from Iowa. Berry was not playing a ton early in the season, but now has started each of the last 12 games for UCLA. 1-1 delivery, checked her swing, couldn't hold up. That's strike. And the count is now 1-2 with Jolina Lamar, the center fielder, waiting on deck. Berry is a junior from the Bay Area. Happy to be back in the Golden State. 1-2 pitch, swung on, hit in the air to deep left. Going back is Wyckoff, and the wall leaps up and is gone. A line drive home run the opposite way. Soojin Berry with her fifth of the year. It is already 4-0 UCLA. The second home run of the inning hit by the Bruins. First it was Garcia, and now it is Berry.
1: Well, they don't need Kanaya Bragg to run. She can just jog those bases when her teammate. That's the eighth spot in this lineup, and that's why this team is so deadly. They have everyone 1 through 9. You cannot take a pitch off. That is a hurry. What a different response after risking what she was able to do yesterday for Alabama. Did give up 2 back-to-back home runs, but was able to shut it down. The Bruins are hot.
0: Now, Courtney Dyfel coming out to the circle. You wondered if there was going to be a short leash for Peyton Burnham, and it appears the answer is yes, but it's not going to be Robin Heron that comes in. It's going to be the freshman, Sailor Timmerman, who is going to take over in the circle. So Peyton Burnham, who was so good last night in relief, gets the start here tonight. And after a 1-2-3, 7-pitch first inning, Burnham allows a couple of home runs here in the second, and she will leave, at least for the time being, trailing by a score of 4-0, as now Sailor Timmerman comes on for her 28th appearance of the year.
1: And I'm not surprised to see this change quickly. You start to see how hitters are seeing the ball. They're on it. I mean, honestly, it's UCLA. You know the numbers that they came in here with. Everybody does. But you've got to see if one of your pitchers can figure it out. I think this is also good to give the freshmen a little bit of experience on this stage. Arkansas team that year after year is up there. Regionals, super regionals, hadn't been able to get here until this year. And so it's good to be just showing her a little bit of experience as well.
0: Let's give you the numbers on Sailor Timmerman. Mentioned appearance number 28 for her, 11-2 with a 2.96 ERA, 73 and a third inning, 64 hits, 44 runs, 31 earned, 42 walks, 53 strikeouts. And opponents are hitting just .225 against Timmerman. 6'1 freshman from Minocqua, Wisconsin. Timmerman opened the season 8-0. She did have 13 appearances in SEC play. Went 4-2 with a .338 against Southeastern Conference competition. And now she will come on here against UCLA with one out, bases empty. We're in the top of the second inning, already 4-0 Bruins.
1: And I think you just got to make sure that you come in and you just look at your catcher, Kennedy Miller. Stay within yourself. Don't let the moment get too big.
0: Jolina Lamar is the batter. 13 home runs for Lamar on the season. And Timmerman's first pitch to her is down low inside under her feet. And the count, one ball to no strikes. The Women's College World Series is on Westwood One, and your Alexa. Hear every single pitch by asking your device to open Westwood One Sports. Just say open Westwood One Sports to listen on Alexa. One ball to no strikes. Here's the windup by Timmerman and the pitch. And Lamar takes that one down low. The count, two balls and no strikes. Peyton Burnham's first inning, three up, three down, 7 pitches. Second inning, four runs allowed, couple of home runs. It can happen that quick against UCLA. Here's the 2-0 from Timmerman. Upstairs, and the count 3-0 now to Jolina Lamar. With the top of the order, Riley Slimp waiting on deck. Timmerman was a big-time recruit, top 10 player in the country coming out of high school, two-time Wisconsin State Player of the Year. 3-0 pitch on the way to Lamar in there for a strike. And the count is now 3-1. Timmerman, last year, set a Wisconsin State record in a 13-inning game. You ready for this? She struck out 29 batters. Here's the 3-1 to Lamar. Swing and a miss. Big, hefty cut by Lamar. And she came up empty. The count runs to 3-2.
1: Well, she's lower in the strike zone. She's working in that lower half and has a lot of movement on that ball. Throws mid-60s. She's not going to blow it by you, but just has a lot of break.
0: Now the windup and the 3-2 pitch, and Lamar tanks very high, ball four. So Jolina Lamar works her way aboard. It's a walk issued by Timmerman. And now back to the top of the lineup for Riley Slimp. Slimp grounded out to shortstop in the first inning. Slimp had one of the two UCLA home runs in the ballgame last night. 17 on the year, 58 runs batted in. First pitch on the way. Slimp takes a little bit too high. And the count, one ball and no strikes. Riley Slimp is out of Texas. She is from Georgetown, Texas, an Austin suburb. Leads the country in run scored. Here's the windup and the 1-0. Slimp takes a strike over the outside corner. And the count, 1-1. You figure that the young lady hitting in front of Megan Grant and Jordan Wooler is going to lead the country in runs, right? I mean, just get on base. They'll find a way to drive you in. Here's the windup and the 1-1. Slimp takes in there for a called strike. And the count is now 1-2.
1: The way the drop ball breaks, she has a rise ball as well, but Timmerman really has a lot of break. Almost looks like an off-speed pitch, but it's mid-60s.
0: A ball and two strikes. Here's the windup and the pitch. Check swing on a pitch that was low and away. On appeal, third base umpire Susan Eads says no swing. And that'll level the count at two balls and two strikes. The outfield is deep and way around towards left against Riley Slimp. Lamar over at first base. Timmerman has the sign. And the 2-2 delivery is on the way. And Slimp takes low and outside. Three balls and two strikes. Riley Slimp coming into play tonight. 95 runs scored. Now, that not only leads the nation, it's a UCLA single-season record. It is 20 more than the previous single-season record for UCLA. 3-2 pitch on the way. Low in the dirt, ball four. So back-to-back walks issued by Sailor Timmerman. And two aboard for the Bruins, bringing the dangerous Megan Grant to the plate.
1: And Kennedy Miller, the catcher, is going to go out and talk to her freshman pitcher. Try to calm her down, remind her to just stay focused and do what she needs to do. But you mentioned those numbers, and the reason that's such a big deal is UCLA is a program that has history, and they are just one of the best to ever compete. They've been to the Women's College World Series, won more Women's College World Series than any other team. And so those numbers just show how talented this team is in 2026.
0: Well, the previous UCLA single-season record for runs scored was Natasha Watley. As Megan Grant stands in, and Timmerman delivers. Swing and a drive to center, and there it goes. Number 42 into the bleachers and gone. Megan Grant takes it out for a three-run home run, and UCLA has taken a 7-0 lead as Megan Grant has done it again. A new UCLA career home run record for Megan Grant. And the Bruins are pouring it on against Arkansas.
1: And that record that she just broke yesterday, she tied it up. Stacey Newman, one of the best to ever play the game, was an over 500 hitter, led with power. She did not have speed, so it was always her getting all of it. Just like Megan Grant, I see such a similar swing. And she also credits Lisa Fernandez, one of the best to ever compete on both sides of the field. And she's her hitting coach. What an amazing at-bat right there for number 42.
0: 91st career home run for Grant. Here's Woolery. And she takes down low and outside, one ball to no strikes. Well, just to tag what we were talking about with Riley Slimp breaking Natasha Watley's run record, Megan Grant and Jordan Woolery also surpassed Watley's previous record. Here's the 1-0 pitch. And Woolery takes outside 2-0. I know you have a lot of respect for Natasha Watley as a player. You know her very well.
1: Well, yeah, I won a gold medal with her. One of the best to ever play, the fastest. And she just, again, was won national championships and that athlete that played at that elite level. And so these are history players that they are beating.
0: 2-0 to Woolery is down in the dirt. Three balls and no strikes. And Sailor Timmerman is really getting a baptism by fire here. Walks a couple, gives up a home run to Grant. Now behind Woolery 3-0. And I'll tell you what, you better be careful on this pitch. Here's the windup in the 3-0 coming. And Woolery swings and pops it foul out of play to the right. It's exactly what I was thinking. Jordan Woolery's not going to give you a cookie.
1: Well, and you think about what happened last night, and even more so now that it was such a big deal that Brisky was able to hold them to only three runs.
0: Three balls and one strike the count. Timmerman looks down at her wrist for the sign. Here's the windup and the pitch. And that's very high. That's ball four. That's another walk. That's the third issued by Timmerman since she came on. And now Alina Garcia is coming up. She started all of this with a home run, a line drive to dead center against the starter Burnham.
1: And I'm starting to wonder how long are they going to go before they go to their senior lefty.
0: Well, you may have your answer because Courtney Dyfel is on her way out to the circle again. Dyfel going to talk things over here with Burnham. Infielders gather, outfielders gather as well. Meanwhile, the great Lisa Fernandez is meeting with Alina Garcia halfway between third base and home plate, along with three-time All-American and three-time Olympic gold medalist Leah Miko. I'm Ryan Radke here in the Granger broadcast booth in Oklahoma City. 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Alina Garcia is the hitter with Woolery over at first base. Now the pitch on the way to Garcia is very high, and the count one ball to no strikes, and Sailor Timmerman is all over the place right now. She's been up, she's been down, and when she's found the plate, the Bruins have hit it a long way. Here's the windup and the 1-0. Very high, two balls and no strikes. You know, it's funny too tonight, Leah, all the home runs we've seen, game one and this game, they've all been kind of those line drive home runs. We haven't seen any of those high, majestic fly balls. Everybody's just hitting seeds that are carrying out of here.
1: They're just so on time with the ball right now.
0: 2-0 pitch to Garcia. That's not close. Way high and outside. Three balls and no strikes. Well, you just wonder if this is in the freshman's head a little bit now. Three balls and no strikes the count. Garcia waits. And Timmerman with the pitch. Garcia takes in there at the belt. And the count is now 3-1.
1: Well, Arkansas, a team that also knows what it feels like to put up a lot of runs on teams. I mean, so many wins by run rule this year. This is going to be a tough challenge for them.
0: Here's the 3-1 offering. Swung on, little pop up, back a second. And there to make the catch is Carly Davidson, the second baseman. So Alina Garcia is retired. That's the second out of the inning. And here comes Bree Alejandre. She made the first out of the inning when she grounded out to the third baseman, Ella McDowell. Alejandre with 24 home runs, 81 RBIs, a freshman from Alhambra, California. And she swings and ropes one foul down the left field line for strike one. Alejandre with a UCLA and Big Ten freshman record for home runs. The previous UCLA freshman record for home runs held by, altogether now, Stacey Newman. Anytime you say home runs in UCLA, just guess Newman. You're probably right.
1: Well, throw it into the Olympics as well. She did that with us at Team USA. I mean, helped lead us to gold medals.
0: Here's the 0-1 pitch.
2: Ball.
0: Up high, one ball and one strike. Newman hit 20 back in 1997. Alejandre with 24 this year. Stacey Newman is now the head coach at San Diego State. One ball and one strike, the counts. Here's the windup and the pitch. Low inside, and it's now two balls and a strike to Alejandre.
1: Well, what I'll mention is a lot of times in the past, those great hitters didn't have the same protection that hitters like Megan Grant and even Jordan Woolery have. You try to pitch around them sometimes, but this team, you have to pick your poison. Everybody can hit it.
0: 2-1 offering to the plate, off speed and in there for a strike. And the count 2-2, so Sailor Timmerman, after getting that pop-up, maybe just starting to settle down a little bit and looking more like herself. Two balls and two strikes here to Alejandre. 7-0 UCLA. We're in the top of the second inning. Here's the windup and the pitch, and that one is swung on. Little tapper hit foul at the plate. And we'll do it again at 2-2. Alejandre also setting a UCLA freshman RBI record, previously held by
1: Stacey Newman.
0: Very good. 71 in 1997. Yeah. Stacey just watching all their records fall.
1: I mean, the numbers, and just to think about how long they stood and they held, and I think that's just a testament. And to me, again, you look down right now on the field, the third base coach, Lisa Fernandez, she's a big reason why, and that's what Kelly and Ari Perez has talked to us a lot about, just Lisa the last couple of years taking over hitting and saying, hey, we're not going to think old school. You're one of the best there ever has been. We're going to say what is being used now to make the greatest hitters.
0: Two balls and two strikes to Alejandre. Wind up and the pitch. Swung on, driven to deep left, but well foul. But I think that really is a credit to Lisa Fernandez, Leah, because how many times do you see it across all sports? The greats, they were great. And so they want to say, well, here's how I did it. Here's how I was great. And Kelly talked about how Lisa has really embraced all new concepts and trying to be individualistic with each player. 2-2 pitch on the way. That's in the dirt. Three balls and two strikes to Alejandre.
1: Well, I do. I think it's individualistic. Seeing how people's bodies move, that's a big thing in our sport right now in baseball, motor preferences, right? How do you move as an athlete? Let's maximize your potential, not trying to say, hey, hit like this other hitter over there.
0: Three balls, two strikes, two outs. Here's the windup. Woolery on the move. The pitch high and outside. Ball four. And Alejandre is aboard. So Woolery will jog to second base. Two runners aboard now, and Kenaya Bragg, who was hit by a pitch earlier in the inning, will have another opportunity. That is walk number four issued in the inning by Timmerman, and that is going to be the end of the line. Here comes Robin Heron out of the Arkansas dugout, and unfortunately for Sailor Timmerman, the freshman's first Women's College World Series experience does not go very well. She records just one out. She walked four and surrendered a long home run to Megan Grant. So a pitching change here as the lefty Heron takes over. Heron was the losing pitcher last night. This will be her 31st appearance of the year. 16-7, a 2.23 ERA. 119 and a third innings, 82 hits, 48 runs, 38 earned with 41 walks, 174 strikeouts. And opponents hitting 187 against her, and she will try to bring an end to what has been a nightmare top of the second inning for Arkansas.
1: Well, and Robin Heron is really the ace of this ball club. Peyton Burnham has just been a really good 1-2 punch, the two of them together. But she's a lefty. She's a senior. Last year kind of had that lead. She talked to us a little bit about it. Last year was a really year of growth because it's the first year she actually was the ace. And so when she had the success that she had last year, she said she carried that into this year. And really that mindset, that confidence has helped her a lot.
0: 12th batter of the inning coming up. It'll be Kenaya Bragg, hit by a pitch, scored a run. Bragg with 18 home runs herself on the season. This is a UCLA team. We talked about their total number of home runs. Well, they got all kinds of players that can hit the ball out of the ballpark. Eight different players with double-digit home runs, four with 20 or more. They've homered in 60 of their 62 games this year, including each of their last 30. So Kenaya Bragg stands in against the lefty Heron. Here comes the windup and the first pitch, and Bragg takes upstairs inside. One ball and no strikes. Now the windup and the 1-0 pitch. Bragg takes a changeup upstairs, and the count will go to 2-0. So everybody having trouble throwing strikes right now for Arkansas. You got to be so careful against this lineup. Here's the 2-0 pitch to Bragg. In there for a called strike. And the count is now 2-1.
1: When you see this situation, you go back to last night's game. They were in the seventh inning with the lead with two outs to go. Then Hannah Core ends up hitting that home run that extends the game, and they end up losing in just a heartbreaking loss.
0: Here's the wind and the 2-1 pitch. Swing and a bouncing ball hit back in the bag at third. It's a foul ball. And the count now, two balls and two strikes. Ava Cusack ultimately hitting the game-winning home run for Nebraska. That came against Heron. Heron started, came back in the game, 5 2/3, 5 hits, 4 runs, couple of walks, 1 strikeout. One of the captains on this Arkansas team trying to bring a close to this second inning. Here's the windup. And the 2-2 pitch coming to Kanaya Bragg. Sends that one foul into the seats over on the right side. And we'll do it again. 2 balls and 2 strikes.
1: Well, so much is talked about in sports. When you take that loss, how do you respond? And UCLA, after losing it, I mean, they came out strong. They had 3 runs, but just not able to do anything else about against Brisky yesterday with Alabama.
0: 2-2 pitch to the plate. Swung on, hit in the air to right. Going back is Bain at the wall, and it is up and off the wall. 1 run will score. Second runner coming to the plate. She will score. The throw-in sails past everybody to the backstop. Bragg stops at second base with a double. It is 9-0 UCLA. And I thought that ball got out of here. I think Lisa Fernandez thinks the same thing.
1: You see the fans in the outfield, they're all circling like it's a home run, too, out in right field where that ball landed.
0: And Kelly Inouye Perez out of the dugout. I think UCLA is going to challenge this. They believe that Kanaya Bragg hit a 3-run homer. I thought it was a home run.
1: I did, too.
2: On the field is that UCLA hit a double. They're challenging that ruling. The play is under review.
0: That's second base umpire Chelsea Clark with the announcement. Well, there is a white line that goes atop the wall. It looked to me like the ball hit above the white line and off the railing of the bleachers and then came back into play. The umpires immediately signaled it was in play. But right away, Lisa Fernandez was signaling home run. And as you mentioned, so were the fans out there in right field. Now we're getting a look at replays up here. Boy, you know what? That may have actually stayed in the park.
1: Yeah, I think the angle. We got the side angle. Honestly, front angle looked like it actually went over and came back.
0: I think that ball hit the very top of the wall, bounced straight up, and then came back into play. That's crazy.
1: It does not get any closer than that.
0: So there's a white line at the top of the padding, and then a few feet back is where the bleachers are, and there's a metal railing in front of the front of the bleachers. I thought maybe it hit the railing. It clearly didn't do that. But the looks we've had, they had a great one from behind the fence. It looks like it hits the white line, bounces straight up in the air, and then comes back into play. And they are taking a long look at this, and I can understand why. Here's the call.
2: The call on the field is confirmed. UCLA has 1 challenge remaining in the game.
0: Well, I certainly understand why UCLA challenged it, but that turns out to be a heck of a job by the umpires getting that right. It's a 2-run double for Kanaya Bragg. It is 9-0 UCLA. The inning continues with Bragg at second base and Alexis Ramirez coming up.
1: And that's the fastest I've seen Kanaya Bragg run. I think she's going on pure adrenaline right now.
0: Alexis Ramirez singled and scored earlier in the inning. And she takes the first pitch off speed down low. 1 ball and no strikes.
1: And that swing right there is exactly why they're saying even with a bad ankle, we want you in the lineup. If you can walk on that ankle, you're in the game.
0: Yeah, just swing the bat and walk if you have to. Here's the windup and the 1-0. Swung on, hit up the middle into center field, a base hit. Bragg coming to third. She's going to hit the bag. She's going to stop. The throw-in is cut off by the first baseman, Bell. Ramirez will hang on at first with a single. And the Bruins have runners at first and third for Soojin Berry, who already has a 3-run homer in the inning. And she'll come up with a couple of runners on base here.
1: Well, and this makes it really hard as a coach. What do you do when all three of your pitchers right now cannot even get out of an inning? We're only in the second inning right now.
0: So here is Berry. Line drive home run the opposite way earlier in the frame. Lefty-lefty matchup with Heron, and the pitch is taken low. And the count, 1 ball and no strikes. Boy, we're coming up on what, a 30-minute top of the second inning here? 1 ball and no strikes to Soojin Berry. Robin Heron delivers. In there at the belt for a called strike, and it's now 1-1. 14th batter of the inning for UCLA. Every Bruin in the lineup has reached base in this inning. Here's the windup and the 1-1. Down low. Now the count, two balls and one strike to Soojin Berry.
1: And these hitters right now, a lot of times you'll see them maybe lean a little bit forward on an off-speed pitch. Not at all. I mean, they are seeing it so well right now.
0: 2-1 offering. In there for a called strike. One off speed, 59 miles an hour. And that'll even things up at two balls and two strikes to Berry. 9 runs on 6 hits for UCLA in this inning. 3 homers. 2-2 pitch.
16: Ball.
0: Up high inside, Berry bending away from that one. And Heron kind of throws her hands up at the home plate umpire, Matt Dial. That's just the frustration setting in. 3 balls, 2 strikes. Ella McDowell over there at third, kind of clapping her hands together, trying to encourage her pitcher, Robin Heron. 3 balls, 2 strikes. Here's the windup. And the pitch on the way to Berry. Swung on, laced foul down the right side. And we'll do it again, 3-2.
1: Well, this is really hard. You play a team sport, defense, you have your pitchers back. But to be able to keep this ball in the ballpark is so crucial. And UCLA, these are the numbers we talked about. This is what everybody had been talking about when they talk about UCLA. We're seeing that on display right now.
0: Here's the windup in the 3-2 pitch again to Soojin Berry. Swing and a miss, strike 3. Berry is going on strikes, and the inning is over. But only after UCLA scores 9 times in the inning. They do it on 6 hits. 3 of them were home runs. No errors and 2 runners left on base. We'll go to the bottom of the second. UCLA 9, Arkansas nothing. From the Westwood 1 NCAA Radio Network, this is the Women's College World Series.
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0: 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Well, about 33 minutes ago, Taylor Tinsley went to the dugout in a 0-0 game. She returns with a 9-0 lead. The Bruins had 6 hits in the second inning, 3 homers, and a 9-run lead for Tinsley. As we go to the bottom of the second, Tiana Bell, Dakota Kennedy, and Carly Davison coming up. Now, we mentioned this in our pregame show tonight. If you're looking for a ray of hope as an Arkansas fan, the Razorbacks also score a ton of runs. Now, UCLA is the best in the country. The Bruins average 10 runs per game. They're already at 9. But Arkansas averages 7.5. Now, they're going to need at least 10 tonight, but this is an offense that is capable of putting up big numbers. And Tiana Bell, who's leading off, has had big numbers this year. 370 average, 18 homers, 63 RBIs. And the pitch from Tinsley is off the outside corner. 1 ball and no strikes.
1: Well, we saw their hitting coach, DJ Gasso, pull them together when they all came in. And I think the talk to them is, hey, listen, you can put up a lot of runs, too. It takes one person doing their job at a time.
0: Here's the windup by Tinsley, the 1-0. Swung on, line drive to second base. Bragg reaching down by her shoe tops is able to pick it on the short hop and throw to first for the out. So Tiana Bell is retired. One away. Here comes the DP, Dakota Kennedy. Well, I guess it's the old, there's no nine-run homer. It's going to take one at a time. Forget about trying to knock the ball out of the park. Just get on base and pass the bat, as they like to say in softball.
1: Yeah, it's really about just good contact right now. Being able to square up a pitch and the scene right there. I feel like a few of their hitters really have had some good quality contact. A line shot that Ella McDowell had, and then that last one right there, just right at people. So you just keep swinging away and the scene right there. I feel like a few of their hitters really have had some good quality contact. A line shot that Ella McDowell had, and then that last one right there, just right at people. So you just keep swinging away and see if you can make something happen.
0: Also

0: Here's the deal. We play your favorite songs.
1: You feel good.
0: And then, well, that's it. Yeah.
1: It's really that simple.
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0: Shaboozy with a bar song, and what a great song it is for a Friday night to kick off the weekend. Thanks for being here.
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That, of course, is The Outfield and Your Love. Coming up, I got The Weeknd for you. I mean, the artist, The Weeknd. The Weeknd's already here. Right now, this is Huntrix with Golden.

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Do you know what clout chasing is? Well, you will after we hear from Cher. Right now, it's Ed Sheeran and Eyes Closed.

0: Brand new music there from Ella Langley. It's Choosin' Texas. Do yourself a favor. Try to get at least 6 hours of sleep every night. You'll live longer. Sleeping less than 6 hours a night increases the risk of a premature death by 12%. Poor sleep also has a connection to other serious medical conditions, including obesity, heart disease, and diabetes. So it is important to get more than 6 hours of sleep a night. I just hope you're not sleeping during my show.
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1: They say the holy water's watered down, and this town's lost its faith. Our colors will fade eventually, so if our time is running out, day after day, we'll make the mundane a masterpiece. Oh my, my, oh my, my love, I take one look at you, you're taking me out.

0: Shaboozy and good news. Are you someone that eats the same lunch every day? Well, don't consider yourself to be boring. You're actually onto something. Eating the same lunch every day can actually be a smart move for you, especially if you're trying to eat healthier or simplify your routine. The big idea is that it cuts down on decision fatigue, so you're not wasting time or energy trying to figure out what to eat every day. Having a go-to healthy lunch can actually help you control your portions, and it stays consistent with calories and even supports weight loss over time. So basically, when you remove the guesswork, it's easier to stick to good habits.
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0: 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It's strategically planned music programmed by real human beings. 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

0: Justin Bieber with Daisies. When Mr. Potato Head first came out in 1952, it was just the body parts on sharp spikes. You had to provide your own potato. The plastic potato didn't come around until the 1970s.
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0: Olivia Dean with Man I Need. If you're going on a cruise, there are many things that can ruin it. Seasickness, norovirus, hantavirus, overeating at the buffet. Now you can add burnt feet to that list. A Carnival Cruise Line passenger is suing the company after he says he suffered severe burns on the ship's pool deck. That's why it's important that you should always pack your flip-flops, especially if you're going on a cruise and you're going to hang around the pool area.
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5: 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For this morning, we do have a chance of showers this morning. The overnight low at 63. Later on today, mostly cloudy with a high of 77. Tonight, mostly cloudy with a low of 59. For tomorrow, Sunday, partly sunny, a high 78. She'll say yes when you surprise her with a gorgeous ring from Weber's Jewelry. When your heart is sure, be sure to visit Weber's Jewelry on Main Street in Titopolis.

0: Desiree, and you gotta be. Pokemon cards were introduced 30 years ago in 1996, and it could be argued that it has never been more popular considering that there's a whopping 10 billion Pokemon cards that were printed just last year. And that wasn't enough to stop shortages and scalping. The world's population is around 8.3 billion people. That means there are more Pokemon cards that were printed than there are human beings on the planet. Wow.
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0: Than there are human beings on the planet. Wow.
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1: 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Yeah. 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

0: Post Malone getting some help from Morgan Wallen on that one, and it's called I Had Some Help. That does it for me. I'm John Laurenti, just about to head out the door, but I'll be back with you later on. And as always, I'll leave you with this. There's only been one time on the Wheel of Fortune where the answer to a puzzle actually was Wheel of Fortune. It happened on April 2nd, 2001. Enjoy your weekend.
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0: Only Girl in the World, Rihanna. Katy Perry performing for free at Fedapo. What's that? Hi, it's Bill. It's the annual Mexican State Fair, the Fiera Nacional Porcina. I don't think I'm pronouncing it right, but hope I'm close. Fenapo. Katy Perry announced this week that she is going to be performing, coming back to Mexico and performing for free August 25th. And she says it's a brand new show, lots of fun, and lots of joy maxing. Maxing. I hate to be a downer, but I'm not so sure I like the whole thing about we're maxing at the end of everything. But, oh, well, I guess we're maxing everything now, even our joy.
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6: 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For this morning, we do have a chance of showers this morning. The overnight low at 63. Later on today, mostly cloudy with a high of 77. Tonight, mostly cloudy with a low of 59. For tomorrow, Sunday, partly sunny, a high 78. 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
5: 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It is opening night for Charters Patio in downtown Vandalia. Coming up tonight from 7 to 8 p.m. will be the morning after. Then 8:30 to 10 will be 1973, Music of Journey. Again, that's coming up tonight, opening night at Charters Patio in downtown Vandalia. 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
9: 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It is opening night for Charter's Patio in downtown Vandalia. Coming up tonight from 7 to 8 p.m. will be the morning after. Then 8:30 to 10 will be 1973, Music of Journey. Again, that's coming up tonight, opening night at Charter's Patio in downtown Vandalia. 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

0: of God.
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0: Black or White, Michael Jackson. Hillary Duff hopes you focus on becoming more of you this year instead of trying to become more impressive. Let me explain. Hi, it's Bill. In a recent interview, she said she would like to celebrate everybody becoming more of yourself instead of becoming more impressive. She said, you're in your body, you know, doing fine with who you are. You're doing great, and celebrate that. Be proud of yourself. She said too often we get caught up in reaching for more and trying to achieve more and overextending ourselves because the more becomes the entire focus. Just take time. Celebrate who you are. Just celebrate you.
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3: 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For today, we'll see mostly cloudy skies with a high of 80. Tonight, mostly cloudy with a low of 63. Chance of showers in the morning on Saturday. Otherwise, mostly cloudy, a high 77. 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
6: This is severe weather season. Severe thunderstorms and tornadoes can develop rapidly. At WKRV and WPME, we'll keep you informed when severe weather is a possibility. 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We'll bring you the latest forecasts from the National Weather Service and current radar reports. 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

0: The fate of Ophelia Taylor Swift. And she is trademarking her face, voice, and likeness to fight back against AI and those deepfakes. As one of the most popular celebrities in the world, Taylor Swift already has endured a share of AI-related abuse. So now she is taking steps to officially trademark her voice and likeness, meaning you create a fake Taylor Swift song, she could come after you if she doesn't like it. Same thing if you do a fake image.
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4: I'm Isaac Isringhausen, taking a look at your WPMB forecast for today. We'll see a 20% chance of showers before 10 with a high of 81. Tonight, partly cloudy skies with a low of 59. For tomorrow Sunday, we'll see partly sunny skies with a high of 78. And that's your forecast here on AM 1500, 104.7 FM, 102.7 FM, WPMB.
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6: This is severe weather season. Severe thunderstorms and tornadoes can develop rapidly. And WKRV and WPME will keep you informed when severe weather is a possibility. When storms are in the area, we're your source for weather information round the clock. We'll bring you the latest forecasts from the National Weather Service and current radar reports. Listen for severe weather updates on WKRV and WPME, brought to you by the Fayette County Farm Bureau, where it's all about farm, family, and food.
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0: Flowers, Miley Cyrus. Ahead, a hit by Pharrell Williams that was originally written for CeeLo Green. In fact, there's an unreleased demo sung by CeeLo, but his record label didn't think it was right timing, so Pharrell recorded it.
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0: 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After all, these are your favorite songs, right? Don't worry, we'll keep them coming, because we got you covered.
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0: are playing some great music for the weekend. Charles Kelly can't be alone tonight. We are so glad that you're listening. Thank you for choosing us to be your weekend soundtrack. On the way, Ed Sheeran.
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0: much fun. That is Bruno Mars, his latest, I Just Might. 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
6: I'm Isaac Isringhausen, taking a look at your WPMB forecast for today. We'll see a 20% chance of showers before 10 with a high of 81. Tonight, partly cloudy skies with a low of 59. For tomorrow Sunday, we'll see partly sunny skies with a high of 78. And that's your forecast here on AM 1500, 104.7 FM, 102.7 FM, WPMB.
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8: This is severe weather season. Severe thunderstorms and tornadoes can develop rapidly. And WKRV and WPMB will keep you informed when severe weather is a possibility. 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We'll bring you the latest forecasts from the National Weather Service and current radar reports. 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
0: 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Right now, Justin Bieber and Daisies. 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

0: What a great voice. One of those voices that you never forget. That is Teddy Swims and Lose Control. Apparently, he brought the house down at the American Music Awards on Monday night. So I'm sure that is still streaming if you want to check out all the performances. Some of your favorite artists were there, and it was just a super fun night all the way around. Hey, we are keeping up with the great music for the week, and Fleetwood Mac is coming up along with Elton John and Dua Lipa.
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After all, these are your favorite songs, right? Don't worry, we'll keep them coming, because we got you covered. The best music. 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

got it. We are playing your favorites, the right songs at the right time. This is a big one for Taylor Swift this year. The Fate of Ophelia. Enjoy.

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4: I'm Isaac Isringhausen, taking a look at your WPMB forecast for today. We'll see a 20% chance of showers before 10 with a high of 81. Tonight, partly cloudy skies with a low of 59. For tomorrow Sunday, we'll see partly sunny skies with a high of 78. And that's your forecast here on AM 1500, 104.7 FM, 102.7 FM, WPMB.
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8: This is severe weather season. Severe thunderstorms and tornadoes can develop rapidly. 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We'll bring you the latest forecasts from the National Weather Service and current radar reports. 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